your mug. He will do whatever it takes. He is the most complete basketball player in the game today, bar none. He has an assassin's mentality. I said this week, I said this when the trade went down, and I repeated

0: scared of me.
1: One guy certainly envious of the way Bryant's played lately, LeBron James.
2: I've been called Santa. He's definitely the best player in our league. To me, in my eyes, the best scorer in our league. And I don't know if it's not another guy that can accomplish something this year.
3: Never take a day off. Catch you at the top of the key and get a J off. Baseline, FaceTime, timed out like 2-3. Even 2-3, gotta love how I do me. Practice while you sleep, practice in my sleep. Straight out of high school, the brackets ain't for me. I will be jumping over you like I got a mattress at my feet. And

Hello, hello, this is Greek Music Express brought to you by the Voice of Greece. Our imagine train is driven by our sound engineer, Alexandros Kasselakis, and by myself, Heracles Kenemou. Today and throughout this week, we have been returning to a truly revolutionary decade and to the sound that won the hearts and minds of the youth around the world and in Greece. Welcome aboard Greek Music Express, our destination, Greek garage rock and pop of the 60s, part 4.

By the end of 1962, the British rock scene had started with beat groups like the Beatles drawing on a wide range of American influences, including soul music, rhythm blues and surf music. Initially, they reinterpreted standard American tunes, playing for dancers doing the twist, for example. These groups eventually infused their original rock compositions with increasingly complex musical ideas and a distinctive sound. In mid-1962, the Rolling Stones started as one of a number of groups increasingly showing blues influence, along with bands like The Animals and The Yardbirds. During 1963, the Beatles and other beat groups such as The Searchers and The Hollies achieved great popularity and commercial success in Britain. We started this journey with The Acropoles and Why You Left Me. Next, a song about the

British rock broke through to mainstream popularity in the US in January 1964 with the success of the Beatles. I Wanna Hold Your Hand was the band's first number one hit on the Billboard Hot 100 chart, starting the British invasion of the American music charts. The song entered the chart on January 18, 1964, at number 45 before it became the number one single for 7 weeks and went on to last a total of 15 weeks in the chart. The first appearance on The Ed Sullivan Show, February 9, is considered a milestone in American pop culture. The broadcast drew an estimated 73 million viewers, at the time a record for an American television program. The Beatles went on to become the biggest selling rock band of all time, and they were followed by numerous British bands.

Nico Saros is the author of the book The Greek Bands of the 60s. He tells music critic Fonda Stroussas the following: "The discography of Greek bands is a topic that concerned me, and I wanted to give answers to questions that I also had as a listener. In my opinion, the discography of the era is divided into two parts, before the junta and after the junta. The before period is largely fair to the bands. Whoever had the prospects or was worthy recorded, usually their own compositions. Of course, there were exceptions, positive or negative, but this was the general framework. In the second period, unfortunately, covers dominated, since the music industry now imposed it along with the managers, who were interested in quantity and not in quality. So it was logical that the more established groups recorded more than the young and promising ones."

Author Cyrus tells Life.gr that in the 60s there were notable groups that did not record at all, compared to some other less capable ones that did. As strange as this may sound, it is true. Is it possible that the soloists or the first did not record a single album, or the pioneering Harlems, or the amazing Goldfingers? What can they say in Thessaloniki when groups like the Fratelli, the Blow Up, or even the Comets were still left without any recording? There were many reasons: lack of a manager, disagreement or indifference of the members of the band, bad timing, rigidity in changing their repertoire or in imposing songs by the record companies. In any case, with a dose of exaggeration, I would describe it as a crime that they did not record those we mentioned above and some other bands. So, this was the reason for author Cyrus to look for groups outside of the record industry. Next, The Eyes by The Mariners.

let's explore the 60s through the lens of tourism and tourist development in Greece. As GreeceIs.com notes, from the mid-50s to the mid-60s, Greece came into its own as a destination for a new brand of traveler known as the tourist. They traveled to Epidavrus on one of those old buses. It was a Saturday and the performance began on time. Shortly after, it started to rain, so it was postponed. We spent the night in cars and the following day watched the performance without a problem. This is an account from a then young employee at the Greek National Tourism Organization of how in the summer of 1960 she traveled from Athens to Epidavrus to see Maria Callas in the title role of Bellini's Norma, the ultimate diva's first appearance at the ancient theatre. Next, the Four Mings and maybe more.

Sakis Ioannidis explains, one might be tempted to say that, for one day at least, the Pidevrys must have resembled a campsite of Woodstock-like gathering for the performing arts, capturing, to some extent, the innocence of the decade from 1955 to 1965. This decade is now justifiably referred to as the golden age of Greek tourism. In the mid-20th century, Greece started welcoming the first recreational visitors who swam in pristine seas and discovered on the mainland not only an ancient civilization, but also a people with customs and traditions which, compared to their own, were very different, even exotic. It was then that the term touring was phased out by the relevant authorities and irrevocably replaced by the word tourism. One of the first slogans, simple but clever, to target foreign visitors was "Going to Greece is like coming home," which was launched in the 1930s.

As the number of visitors constantly increased, so too did the great changes and transformations in Greek tourism. The 71,000 arrivals in 1930 rose to 200,000 arrivals in 1955, 400,000 in 1960, while in 2018 the country attracted some 33 million visitors. From the mid-50s to the mid-60s was the golden decade before the appearance of jet skis, when celebrated graphic designers such as Freddy Karabut and Michalis Kadzurakis created posters for the Greek National Tourism Organization, Anthony Quinn danced in Zorba the Greek, and Sophia Loren gave eternal fame to the island of Hydra with the film Boy on a Dolphin. And at the same time, rock music was boiling underneath. We just listened to The Charms and Pain. Next, Fire by the Idols.

The superb analysis of Ioannidis adds, Greece had left behind a turbulent past marked by war and conflict. In the minds of many Europeans and Americans, it was a country striving to get back on its feet, endowed with great natural beauty and a rich cultural heritage, but little else. In the early 50s, the first concerted efforts were made in the tourism sector, including the re-establishment of the Greek National Tourism Organization, the state agency that laid the foundations for attracting mass tourism. The know-how the Greek National Tourism Organization acquired in these years would be later exploited by the private sector, which further developed the concept of Greek hospitality. Next, You Can Go by the Knacks.

In 1951, the Greek National Tourism Organization initiated an ambitious program to construct hotel facilities throughout the country at ancient Epidavrus, Delphi and Mykonos, as well as at other sites. The hotels were the work of the modernist architect Aris Kostadinidis. The hotels built under this program were called the Xenia. These were constructions that took full advantage of their locations while remaining sensitive to the natural landscape and were built with an emphasis on the simplicity and purity of the form. This unprecedented, by Greek standards, project resulted in a series of hotels designed with a uniform architectural concept, prompting the Ministry of Culture to later designate them as monuments.

great Greek and foreign artists appeared for the first time at newly inaugurated music and theatre festivals, and there was a rare mood of optimism in the air. Kallas was packing them in, as was Dimitri Mitropoulos with the New York Philharmonic. A little later, Herbert von Karajan and the legendary team of Rudolf Nureyev and Margot Fonteyn would bring further glamour and international recognition to the Athens Festival. Construction of the Hilton Athens began in the heart of the city, and work on Aesthetes Vouliagmeni Beach carried on. As the 60s unfolded, Greece hosted its first international exhibition, Biennale of Sculpture. Romy Schneider and Alain Delon watched Katina Paxinou perform at Epidaurus, and the Olympians play I Am Sorry.

Greece's dot-com ads. In the 70s, Greece continued to be a magnet for the international jet set, welcoming visitors such as Ingrid Bergman, Audrey Hepburn, Raquel Welch, Warren Beatty, Sir Laurence Olivier, and Jean-Paul Belmondo. The Greek National Tourism Organization posters and photographs of the time were works of art by celebrated creators. Before World War II, the first snap for the first poster promoting Greek tourism featured the shot of the Parthenon by the acclaimed Greek photographer Nellis. In the years that followed, Greek tourism posters would alternate between blazing works of color, abstract pieces and creations of geometric minimalism, works by great painters and artists including Spiros Vassiliou, Panagiotis Tetsis, Michalis Katsourakis, Alekos Fasianos, and even the pioneering sculptor Takis. Next, We Five and Lady Jane.

Sakis Ioannidis concludes, "The mood at the time is reflected by the proposal for a Greek National Tourism Organization advertising initiative that began in 1959. One specialist asked to design the program for the 1959-1960 season noted in his proposal that the advertising campaign should present Greece as an exclusive country, as a holiday El Dorado, far off the usual tourist itineraries, and as a country for persons of wealth and refined taste." This was a time when Ouzo began to acquire ardent fans, the greeting Kalimera became known internationally, and Choriatiki salad became synonymous with Greek cuisine. In short, it was the era when the world met Greece and they became friends.

Well, with this beautiful song, Louise with the Vikings, I'm afraid that part four of our week-long tribute to Greek garage rock and pop of the 60s has come to an end. Today we listen to yet another selection of superb songs that marked the 60s in Greece, a decade replete with dynamism and renewal. Now it's time to say goodbye with The Spies and Stay Near Me. From our sound engineer, Alexandros Kasselakis, and from myself, Hercules Kanamu, peace and love, and keep living in the miracle of Greek music.

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2: Good morning, good afternoon and good evening, whichever part of the world you're in. I'm Katerina Badzaki, Marilia Gerodiri on sound. From Greece to the world, here are today's top stories on this Thursday, May the 7th. Greece is preparing major constitutional reforms, with Prime Minister Kyriakos Mitsotakis proposing that artificial intelligence be constitutionally required to serve democracy, individual freedom and society. The government also plans to expand postal voting, extend mandatory schooling and ban retroactive taxation as concerns grow worldwide over AI and democratic oversight. Meanwhile, the Predator spyware scandal is back in the spotlight. Former Syriza minister Christos Spyridis has asked the Supreme Court to reopen parts of the investigation, claiming new evidence links the National Intelligence Service with the illegal surveillance software after he allegedly received a spyware message shortly after questioning the Prime Minister in Parliament. The Education Ministry has frozen the 80 million euro Trust Your Stars University Research Programme following strong backlash from academics over alleged OPEC evaluations and concerns that artificial intelligence may have been used during the selection process. Abroad, the European Public Prosecutor's Office has arrested 21 people in Croatia over suspected fraud involving EU farm subsidies, a case echoing recent subsidy scandals investigated in Greece. And concern is growing over e-scooter safety after a 12-year-old boy was hospitalized in critical condition following a collision with a car in Aspropyrgos. The accident comes as the government moves towards stricter rules for minors using e-scooters. In crime news now, police have arrested three suspects over the execution-style killing of alleged Greek mafia figure Yorgos Mouskouris in Chalandri last year, while authorities continue searching for additional suspects tied to organised crime networks. In Thessaloniki, two young men were arrested after allegedly advertising marijuana sales using QR code stickers that directed buyers to encrypt chat applications and Bitcoin payments. Also, authorities are investigating an elderly care facility in the Peloponnese accused of exploiting vulnerable Alzheimer's patients and illegally collecting pensions. And in Crete, police defended their handling of repeated threats leading up to the fatal shooting of a 21-year-old man by a father who blamed him for his teenage son's deadly traffic accident in 2023. In culture news now, Athens is entering a vibrant cultural week. From May the 17th, Onassis Stegi presents ongoing a major exhibition dedicated to Tilda Swinton, featuring collaborations with filmmakers including Pedro Almodovar and Jim Jarmusch. Meanwhile, Greece is preparing for Eurovision Song Contest 2026 as artist Achilles revealed the first rehearsal of Ferto, directed by renowned choreographer Fokas Evangelinos. And internationally acclaimed violinist Gideon Kremer returns to the Athens Concert Hall on May the 15th for a special concert with the Athens State Orchestra. In sports news now, the Greek men's national handball team has begun preparations for its decisive World Championship qualifiers against the Netherlands in Chalkida and Rotterdam later this month. In water polo, Apollon Smyrnis advanced to the semi-finals after a dramatic 13-12 victory over Panionios thanks to a last-second goal by Marios Kapotsis. And cyclist Yorgos Bouglas narrowly missed victory in the opening stage of the PBC Tour of Hellas 2026, finishing just behind Belgians Mathis Afons in Agrinio. And the weather forecast: warm conditions continue today across Greece, with temperatures reaching 25 degrees in Attica and 26 in Thessaloniki. But from Friday, African dust and scattered storms are expected across much of the country, with strong southern winds and local rainfall continuing into the weekend. And that's all from us for now from the Voice of Greece, together with the Athens News Agency. But there will be a new edition of ERT's Voice of Greece news later. You were heard 6 p.m. Greek local time. I'll be here with you with the latest updates. I'm Katerina Badzaki, Marilia Gerodiri on sound. Thank you for listening. Stay informed, stay curious, and enjoy the rest of the day.
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0: for luxuries, nothing left to pay my heating bill. But the good Lord will provide. Ωραία Ελλάδος 18, UTC 15.
1: Hello from Athens. Here is the latest news in English from Hellenic news broadcaster ERT and the Voice of Greece. Well, good day to you all. I'm Katerina Badzaki, Christos Vouglakis on sound. From Greece to the world, here are today's top stories. The Predator spyware scandal is returning to the spotlight. Former Syriza minister Christos Spyridis has asked the Supreme Court to reopen parts of the investigation, claiming new evidence connects Greece's intelligence service to illegal surveillance software. At the same time, the Education Ministry has frozen the 80 million euro Trust Your Stars University research program after strong criticism from academics over opaque evaluations and possible AI involvement in the selection process. Greece is moving towards major constitutional reform, with Prime Minister Kyriakos Mitsotakis proposing that artificial intelligence must constitutionally serve democracy, freedom and society. The government is also planning wider postal voting, longer compulsory education and a ban on retroactive taxation amid growing international concern over AI oversight. Electronic prisoner monitoring with trafficking bracelets officially begins nationwide on May the 18th, with authorities saying the measure will be free for inmates and follows a successful pilot program in Athens and Thessaloniki. Abroad, European prosecutors in Croatia arrested 21 people over suspected fraud involving EU farm subsidies, a case drawing comparisons with recent subsidy investigations in Greece. North of Andros, divers are examining the wreck of the cargo ship Corsage C, which sank after striking rocks while carrying thousands of tons of soda en route from Albania to Ukraine. Anti-pollution teams remain on alert as diesel fuel is still trapped inside the vessel. Health authorities are also monitoring a suspected hantavirus outbreak aboard the cruise ship MV Hondius. Three passengers have died and eight cases have been identified so far. A 70-year-old Greek expatriate on board is being monitored by OTHI as the ship heads towards the Canary Islands. Concern is rising over e-scooter safety after a 12-year-old boy was critically injured in a collision with a car in Aspropyrgos, as the government considers stricter rules for minors. In crime news, police arrested three suspects linked to the execution-style killing of alleged Greek mafia figure Yorgos Moskouris in Halandri. In Patra, a father was arrested after allegedly encouraging his 12-year-old son to fire a gun from their home window. And in Thessaloniki, two young men were detained for allegedly advertising marijuana sales through QR code stickers linked to encrypt apps and Bitcoin payments. Authorities are also investigating an elderly care facility in the Peloponnese accused of exploiting Alzheimer's patients and illegally collecting pensions. Meanwhile, police in Pyrgos are probing a bizarre case after a man reportedly brought another man's body to the hospital in the trunk of his car, claiming he found him unconscious outside a cafe. And in Crete, police defended their handling of repeated threats before the fatal shooting of a 21-year-old man connected to a deadly traffic accident in 2023. In culture news, Athens is entering a rich cultural week from May the 17th. Onassis Stegi presents Ongoing, a major exhibition dedicated to Tilda Swinton, featuring collaborations with Pedro Almodovar and Jim Jarmusch. Greece is also preparing for the Eurovision Song Contest 2026, as artist Akilas unveiled the first rehearsal of Ferto, directed by renowned choreographer Foukas Evangelinos. And internationally acclaimed violinist Gideon Kremer returns to Athens Concert Hall on May the 15th alongside the Athens State Orchestra. In sports news now, the Greek men's national handball team has begun preparations for crucial World Championship qualifiers against the Netherlands later this month. And cyclist Yorgos Bougilas narrowly missed victory in the opening stage of the PPC Tour of Hellas 2026, finishing just behind Belgians Matisse Afons in Agrinio. And the weather forecast, the warm spring weather continues across Greece today with temperatures reaching 25 degrees in Attica, 26 in Thessaloniki. From tomorrow, Friday, African dust, scattered storms and strong southern winds are expected across much of the country, with unstable conditions continuing into the weekend. And that's all from us for now from the Voice of Greece, together with the Athens News Agency. But there will be a new edition of Earth's Voice of Greece news later. Tomorrow, that is, 4 p.m. Greek local time. I'll be here with you with the latest updates. I'm Katerina Batzaki, Christos Gouloukakis on sound. Stay informed, stay curious, and enjoy the rest of the day. And again, thank you for listening. Up next is Alexis Kostas with music from the world. And his guest is... No response? Lumiere, band Lumiere is coming up.
2: Η φωνή της Ελλάδας ακούγεται παντού.